This is Denny Gillum, here to tell you about an amazing new book, The Miracle Man, written by a good friend of mine. It's a remarkable true account of faith, healing, and restoration in the face of impossible odds. Through a harrowing series of events and miraculous answers to prayer, Bill receives a donor's heart with only hours left to live. His rapid recovery and return to normal life is a story that shows God's power to heal and his faithfulness in answering prayers. The Miracle Man is available online through Amazon, Barnes & Noble, and other

0: USA Radio News, I'm Jim Rinaldi. The acting head of the U.S. Food and Drug Administration Center has been fired. More from Lisa Carton.
1: Tracy Beth Hogue posted on her social media Friday that she was fired, and the FDA's website shows she was replaced by Deputy Michael Davis. This comes after FDA Commissioner Marty McCary was replaced with Kyle Diamantas, who had been FDA Commissioner for Food. Davis, the new acting director for the Center for Drug Evaluation and Research, had been the deputy director of CDER for about a year. Hogue's and McCary's departures come amid widespread change at the agency, which has lost thousands of people since President Trump took office. I'm Lisa Carton.
0: A judge has denied Scott Peterson's latest bid to overturn his murder convictions.
2: In a 116-page decision, a San Mateo County, California Superior Court judge shot down all 14 of Peterson's claims. This was Peterson's third attempt to challenge his conviction for the 2002 murders of his wife Lacey and their unborn son. Peterson filed his latest petition in August. His defense team vows to challenge the ruling. John Summers, USA Radio News.
0: Eric Trump, son of President Trump, says he's suing MS Now and one of its hosts. In an ex post, he wrote, quote, "I intend to sue Jen Psaki and MS Now over what Eric says was a false report aired on MS Now alleging he sits on the board of a company trying to do business in China." Eric accompanied his father in a recent state visit to Beijing, where the president met with Chinese leader Xi Jinping. Eric insisted he has no business interest in China and only wanted the trip because, quote, "he adores my father and wouldn't miss being by his side for this incredible moment." Secretary of State Marco Rubio says the U.S. must protect its technological edge in AI and semiconductors, warning against expanding sales of advanced chips to China. From America's News Network, USA Radio News.
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0: Summer is almost here, and if your kids are already bouncing off the walls, Monica Nelson has good news.
5: Hey parents, if you're already hearing, "I'm bored and summer hasn't even started," there's good news. The CDC says there's no national health restrictions, and the American Academy of Pediatrics has given a big green light to lots of outdoor play, sports, and day camps. The U.S. Department of Ed reminds families simple things like library programs, museum days, or just fun reading challenges can help keep young brains buzzing. So let your kids run, splash, explore, and just be kids. A fun, low-stress summer is exactly what experts are recommending.
0: Rudy Giuliani is recovering from a severe case of viral pneumonia that led him into a coma. The former New York City mayor returned to his online talk show, America's Mayor Live, on May 13th and shared his health recovery. During the show, Giuliani reflected on his time in the hospital and said he had a, quote, "very significant spiritual experience" while he was out of it. Giuliani said during the dream state, his Peter J. Powers and his late campaign manager said some very significant words that made him sure to repeat and he's reflected on. There's just one ticket left to be punched to the NBA Conference Finals. The Detroit Pistons will host the Cleveland Cavaliers for Game 7 on Sunday. The Pistons blew out the Cavs 115-94 Friday to force the winner-take-all game. Meanwhile, the Western Conference Finals get underway Monday with Oklahoma City welcoming the San Antonio Spurs. I'm Jim Rinaldi, USA Radio News.
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0: USA Radio News, I'm Jim Rinaldi. State environmental officials are holding a town hall meeting today in Keyport to go over findings in the investigation of at least 41 cases of cancer in a neighborhood near an old landfill. Liz Warner has more.
1: New Jersey Environmental Protection will give their early findings on the former Arrow Marine landfill, where residents spent years trying to get answers about whether contaminants at the site are sickening people who live nearby.
0: The ship has been seized near the Strait of Hormuz with reports it was taken toward Iranian waters. Dana Williamson, former chief of staff to California Governor Gavin Newsom, has pled guilty to three federal charges in a scheme involving about $225,000 taken from a dormant campaign account tied to former U.S. Health Secretary Xavier Becerra. President Trump says one of the leaders of ISIS has been killed in Nigeria. U.S. Africa Command says other ISIS leaders were also killed in the attacks. From America's News Network, USA Radio News.
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0: For the third straight year, the Denver Broncos Foundation is building a playground at an area school. Here's more from Keenan Dixon.
3: I'm ready to go. I'm ready to get the energy going, and hopefully everybody can join in with me.
4: Former Broncos running back Ruben Drones spending his Friday building a new playground at Iowa Elementary in Aurora. Principal Jason Smith says this will help students learn outside of the classroom.
5: Students playing, engaging in sport, engaging in play, having that social-emotional learning piece of it. That's where it also happens.
4: Students helped design the playground, aided by Drones, who has been there every step of the way. More than 200 volunteers helping complete the project spearheaded by the Broncos Foundation. I'm Keenan Dixon.
0: An Arkansas man is accused of threatening to commit a shooting at a Walmart if the hantavirus causes the U.S. to shut down. Marion County Sheriff deputies arrested Aaron Keith Bienem on Friday and charged him with making terroristic threats and harassing communications. The FBI reportedly received a tip about a threat Bienem made during an online game. Deputies said the tipster gave the FBI his online username, which the feds used to subpoena the company that produces the game, which confirmed Bienem as the account holder. Gen Z shoppers are energizing a mall revival. Younger customers prefer in-person shopping experience over online carts. Data from Nielsen IQ shows Gen Z retail spending is expected to pass $12 trillion globally by 2030, with growth outpacing every other generation. I'm Jim Rinaldi, USA Radio News.
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7: 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Ran right into the side of the saloon.
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Lum and Abner will be back. 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Two new music programs make Sunday listening an even greater pleasure on CBS. The Main Street Music Hall returns with the day's top song, sung by Bill Tabbitt of South Pacific fame with Alfredo Antonini's 35-piece orchestra. Also starting this Sunday, Your Invitation to Music will bring you recordings of great singers and great conductors, plus interviews. Lum and Abner will be back. Music, music on CBS Sunday afternoon. Two new music programs make Sunday listening an even greater pleasure on CBS. The Main Street Music Hall returns with the day's top song, sung by Bill.

0: USA Radio News, I'm Jim Rinaldi. A judge has denied Scott Peterson's latest bid to overturn his murder convictions.
1: In a 116-page decision, a San Mateo County, California Superior Court judge shot down all 14 of Peterson's claims. This was Peterson's third attempt to challenge his conviction for the 2002 murders of his wife, Lacey, and their unborn son. Peterson filed his latest petition in August. His defense team vows to challenge the ruling. John Summers, USA Radio News.
0: The acting head of the U.S. Food and Drug Administration Center has been fired. More from Lisa Carton.
2: Tracy Beth Hogue posted on her social media Friday that she was fired, and the FDA's website shows she was replaced by Deputy Michael Davis. This comes after FDA Commissioner Marty McCary was replaced with Kyle Diamantas, who had been FDA Commissioner for Food. Davis, the new acting director for the Center for Drug Evaluation and Research, had been the deputy director of CDER for about a year. Hogue's and McCary's departures come amid widespread change at the agency, which has lost thousands of people since President Trump took office. I'm Lisa Carton.
0: Eric Trump, son of President Trump, says he's suing MS Now and one of its hosts. In an X post, he wrote, quote, "I intend to sue Jen Psaki and MS Now over what Eric says was a false report aired on MS Now alleging he sits on the board of a company trying to do business in China." Eric accompanied his father in a recent state visit to Beijing, where the president met with Chinese leader Xi Jinping. Eric insisted he has no business interest in China and only went on the trip because, quote, "he adores my father and wouldn't miss being by his side for this incredible moment." Secretary of State Marco Rubio says the U.S. must protect its technological edge in AI and semiconductors, warning against expanding sales of advanced chips to China. From America's News Network, USA Radio News.
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0: Summer is almost here, and if your kids are already bouncing off the walls, Monica Nelson has good news.
4: Hey parents, if you're already hearing, "I'm bored and summer hasn't even started," there's good news. The CDC says there's no national health restrictions, and the American Academy of Pediatrics has given a big green light to lots of outdoor play, sports, and day camps. The U.S. Department of Ed reminds families simple things like library programs, museum days, or just fun reading challenges can help keep young brains buzzing. So let your kids run, splash, explore, and just be kids. A fun, low-stress summer is exactly what experts are recommending.
0: Rudy Giuliani is recovering from a severe case of viral pneumonia that led him into a coma. The former New York City mayor returned to his online talk show, America's Mayor Live, on May 13th and shared his health recovery. During the show, Giuliani reflected on his time in the hospital and said he had a, quote, "very significant spiritual experience" while he was out of it. Giuliani said during the dream state, his Peter J. Powers and his late campaign manager said some very significant words and made him sure to repeat, and he's reflected on. There's just one ticket left to be punched to the NBA Conference Finals. The Detroit Pistons will host the Cleveland Cavaliers for Game 7 on Sunday. The Pistons blew out the Cavs 115-94 Friday to force the winner-take-all game. Meanwhile, the Western Conference Finals get underway Monday with Oklahoma City welcoming the San Antonio Spurs. I'm Jim Rinaldi, USA Radio News.
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9: Hello, everyone. I'm Wood 360, the radio show that presents all things entertainment, including trivia contests and games, movie reviews, celebrity interviews, showbiz news, and classic radio shows. Lisa Wolf. In this hour, it's a rip-roaring western adventure of Red Rider, starring Reed Hadley from 1942. But first, it's Name That Tune. Disco songs. I have to name that tune while you play along at home, right, Lisa?
10: That's right. It is time to do some disco and hear Carl sing and shake his booty. I guess we won't hear you shake your booty, but I'll be able to see it.
9: Man, I remember my disco days. I had an afro, and I had silk shirts that I would leave very low buttoned, and then I had my Italian horn, gold Italian horn.
10: Yes.
9: And then I had platform shoes and silk pants.
10: Well, it's a good thing we didn't
9: what
10: know each
9: look.
10: Other then. I'm pretty
9: what
10: sure I would have skated the other way.
9: No, I think you would have been smitten.
10: I don't think so.
9: I think
10: actually.
9: So.
10: Actually.
9: Yeah.
10: I don't think so.
9: Lisa would have been like, who is that dude?
10: I don't think so.
9: No?
10: No,
9: okay.
10: I'm pretty sure
9: no. Yeah.
10: But let's have some fun with disco, because if anybody loves disco, it is you.
9: Yes,
10: So let's enjoy it, and you best get all of these.
9: I'll try.
10: Okay.

0: USA Radio News, I'm Jim Rinaldi. Summer heat can quickly turn deadly for children and pets left inside vehicles.
1: You should take extra precautions during dangerous heat conditions to ensure that no child or pet is ever left behind in a hot car.
2: Inside a parked car, temperature can rise by 20 degrees every 10 minutes. That's even if the windows are cracked. Children and pets are especially vulnerable to heat stroke. Leaving them behind even for just a minute can become deadly.
1: Firefighter Elijah Knox of the Alamogordo Fire Department in New Mexico says drivers should always check the back seat for children, pets, phones, or wallets before ever locking up. Anthony Lucero, USA Radio News.
3: A vessel was seized Thursday morning near the coast of the United Arab Emirates close to the Strait of Hormuz, according to the United Kingdom Maritime Trade Operations. Officials say the ship was boarded by unidentified personnel and later observed moving toward Iranian waters. The incident comes amid heightened maritime tensions in the region, where several similar seizures have been reported in recent months. Authorities have not confirmed responsibility for the latest boarding. Ron Warner, USA Radio News.
0: A new study has found a brain chemistry difference in people with anxiety. Details from Lisa Carton.
4: Scientists at the University of California found that people with anxiety disorders have lower levels of choline, a nutrient needed for healthy brain function. The strongest difference was noted in the prefrontal cortex, the area tied to emotional control and decision-making. Researchers say the discovery is the first clear chemical brain pattern linked to anxiety and could lead to new nutrition-based treatments. I'm Lisa Carton.
0: Dana Williamson, former chief of staff to California Governor Gavin Newsom, has pled guilty to three federal charges in a scheme involving about $225,000 taken from a dormant campaign account tied to former U.S. Health Secretary Xavier Becerra. That's according to federal court records and multiple reports. From America's News Network, USA Radio News.
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0: The head of the CIA took a trip to Havana as Cuba says it's run out of fuel. CIA Director John Ratcliffe visited alongside a U.S. delegation on Thursday.
8: That's a day after Cuba's energy minister told state media the country has no crude oil, diesel, and no reserves, placing the national grid in a critical state. Cuba gets most of its oil from Venezuela, but the U.S. has blocked its fuel shipments since it invaded Venezuela in January. Reuters says hundreds of protesters crowded the streets of Havana, calling for the lights to be turned back on. The U.S. State Department says it will provide aid to Cuba in exchange for meaningful reforms. John Summers, USA Radio News.
0: An Arkansas man is accused of threatening to commit a shooting at a Walmart if the hantavirus causes the U.S. to shut down. Marion County Sheriff deputies arrested Aaron Keith Bienem on Friday and charged him with making terroristic threats and harassing communications. The FBI reportedly received a tip about a threat Bienem made during an online game. Deputies said the tipster gave the FBI his online username, which the feds used to subpoena the company that produces the game, which confirmed Bunyan as the account holder. An animal shelter fundraiser in Dearborn, Michigan, originally called Coachella, will be named after organizers of the Coachella Music Festival, contacted Friends for Animals of Metro Detroit over trademark concerns, prompting officials to say they would never knowingly violate a trademark as they worked to choose a new name. I'm Jim Rinaldi, USA Radio News.
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1: Warren! Stop! 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
2: 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Mr. Clover.
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0: That's Broadway Is My Beat from March 31st, 1950, the Hope Anderson case, starring Larry Thor, as heard on CBS. All right, time for Sarah Knight Adamson and her Backstage Pass.
1: Hi, Carl, and hello to all of our listeners out there. I'm Sarah Knight Adamson, your national film and TV critic for Hollywood 360 Radio Network. I'm going to review two films, one for kids and one for adults. The Sheet Detectives, rated PG. Movie that is filling theaters. Oh, and it's lots of fun for kids. The Devil Wears Prada 2, rated PG-13, stars Meryl Streep as she reprises her iconic role from 20 years ago. The film also stars Anne Hathaway, Stanley Tucci. Detectives is recommended for kids as, I'd say, ages 8 and older due to scenes of animal grief, and there are some suspenseful moments. Hugh Jackman stars as a shepherd who tends to his sheep. He also loves to read them mystery stories.
2: What if I can't solve it?
3: I've read you dozens of these stories. They follow very simple rules.
2: Look, a clue!
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5: A clue!
6: Thank you all.
1: The Devil Wears Prada 2 is a sequel as we view Meryl Streep in a role that just may snag her an Academy Award nomination. I'd also like to say that the movie is also fun for guys to view, as my husband thoroughly enjoyed it.
7: Pull yourself together. We have work to do. And by we, I mean you. Wait. I hope that's not what you're wearing tonight.
1: Again, this is Sarah Knight Adamson, Hollywood 360's national film and TV critic. 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

0: Radio News. I'm Amp Harrell. President Trump says one of the leaders of ISIS has been killed in Nigeria. In an announcement last night, the president said Abu Bilal al-Manuki has been killed by U.S. and Nigerian forces in a meticulously planned and very complex mission. Trump called al-Manuki the most active terrorist in the world and second in command of ISIS, who thought he could hide in Africa. Trump added that the leader's death means ISIS's global operation is greatly diminished. U.S. Africa Command said other ISIS leaders were also killed in the attack. The acting head of the U.S. Food and Drug Administration's Drug Center has been fired. More from Lisa Carton.
1: Tracy Beth Hogue posted on her social media Friday that she was fired, and the FDA's website shows she was replaced by Deputy Michael Davis. This comes after FDA Commissioner Marty McCarry was replaced with Kyle Diamantas, who had been FDA Commissioner for Food. Davis, the new acting director for the Center for Drug Evaluation and Research, had been the deputy director of CDER for about a year. Hogue's and McCarry's departures come amid widespread change at the agency, which has lost thousands of people since President Trump took office. I'm Lisa Carton.
0: K-pop boy band BTS hits the stage in California tonight for the first time in years. More from Jason Nathanson.
2: Watch this. The BTS Army is ready to watch in Stanford.
3: I'm going to throw up. Yeah, I feel so nervous and so excited.
2: Jenny Park is one of 150,000 fans expected for the sold-out three-night stand. BTS hasn't played in California since they took a break in 2022 so that the group members could finish mandatory military service in South Korea. Their new world tour now underway. The only other BTS California dates, four shows at SoFi Stadium in Los Angeles in September. I'm Jason Nathanson.
0: Gas prices are down slightly to start the weekend. AAA reports national average for a gallon, $4.51 today. That's down a penny from yesterday, 2 cents from a week ago. From America's News Network, USA Radio News.
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5: Summer is almost here, and if your kids are already bouncing off the walls, Monica Nelson has good news.
6: Hey parents, if you're already hearing, "I'm bored and summer hasn't even started," there's good news. The CDC says there's no national health restrictions, and the American Academy of Pediatrics has given a big green light to lots of outdoor play, sports, and day camps. The U.S. Department of Ed reminds families simple things like library programs, museum days, or just fun reading challenges can help keep young brains buzzing. So let your kids run, splash, explore, and just be kids. A fun, low-stress summer is exactly what experts are recommending.
5: Rudy Giuliani is recovering from a severe case of viral pneumonia that led him into a coma. The former New York City mayor returned to his online talk show, America's Mayor Live, on May 13th and shared his health recovery. During the show, Giuliani reflected on his time in the hospital and said he had a, quote, very significant spiritual experience while he was out of it. Giuliani said during the dream state, his Peter J. Powers and his late campaign manager said some very significant words and made him sure to repeat, and he's reflected on. There's just one ticket left to be punched to the NBA conference finals. The Detroit Pistons will host the Cleveland Cavaliers for Game 7 on Sunday. The Pistons blew out the Cavs 115-94 Friday to force the winner-take-all game. Meanwhile, the Western Conference Finals get underway Monday with Oklahoma City welcoming the San Antonio Spurs. I'm Jim Rinaldi, USA Radio News.
7: This is Denny Gillum, here to tell you about an amazing new book, The Miracle Man, written by a good friend of mine. It's a remarkable true account of faith, healing, and restoration in the face of impossible odds. 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His rapid recovery and return to normal life is a story that shows God's power to heal and his faithfulness in answering prayers. The Miracle Man is available online through Amazon, Barnes & Noble, and

0: USA Radio News, I'm Jim Rinaldi. A judge has denied Scott Peterson's latest bid to overturn his murder convictions.
1: In a 116-page decision, a San Mateo County, California Superior Court judge shot down all 14 of Peterson's claims. This was Peterson's third attempt to challenge his conviction for the 2002 murders of his wife Lacey and their unborn son. Peterson filed his latest petition in August. His defense team vows to challenge the ruling. John Summers, USA Radio News.
0: The acting head of the U.S. Food and Drug Administration Center has been fired. More from Lisa Carton.
2: Tracy Beth Hogue posted on her social media Friday that she was fired, and the FDA's website shows she was replaced by Deputy Michael Davis. This comes after FDA Commissioner Marty McCary was replaced with Kyle Diamantas, who had been FDA Commissioner for Food. Davis, the new acting director for the Center for Drug Evaluation and Research, had been the deputy director of CDER for about a year. Hogue's and McCary's departures come amid widespread change at the agency, which has lost thousands of people since President Trump took office. I'm Lisa Carton.
0: Eric Trump, son of President Trump, says he's suing MS Now and one of its hosts. In an X post, he wrote, quote, "I intend to sue Jen Psaki and MS Now over what Eric says was a false report aired on MS Now alleging he sits on the board of a company trying to do business in China." Eric accompanied his father in a recent state visit to Beijing, where the president met with Chinese leader Xi Jinping. Eric insisted he has no business interest in China and only went on the trip because, quote, "he adores my father and wouldn't miss being by his side for this incredible moment." Secretary of State Marco Rubio says the U.S. must protect its technological edge in AI and semiconductors, warning against expanding sales of advanced chips to China. From America's News Network, USA Radio News.
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0: Summer is almost here, and if your kids are already bouncing off the walls, Monica Nelson has good news.
4: Hey parents, if you're already hearing, "I'm bored and summer hasn't even started," there's good news. The CDC says there's no national health restrictions, and the American Academy of Pediatrics has given a big green light to lots of outdoor play, sports, and day camps. The U.S. Department of Ed reminds families simple things like library programs, museum days, or just fun reading challenges can help keep young brains buzzing. So let your kids run, splash, explore, and just be kids. A fun, low-stress summer is exactly what experts are recommending.
0: Rudy Giuliani is recovering from a severe case of viral pneumonia that led him into a coma. The former New York City mayor returned to his online talk show, America's Mayor Live, on May 13th and shared his health recovery. During the show, Giuliani reflected on his time in the hospital and said he had a, quote, "very significant spiritual experience" while he was out of it. Giuliani said during the dream state, his Peter J. Powers and his late campaign manager said some very significant words that made him sure to repeat and he's reflected on. There's just one ticket left to be punched to the NBA conference finals. The Detroit Pistons will host the Cleveland Cavaliers for Game 7 on Sunday. The Pistons blew out the Cavs 115-94 Friday to force the winner-take-all game. Meanwhile, the Western Conference Finals get underway Monday with Oklahoma City welcoming the San Antonio Spurs. I'm Jim Rinaldi, USA Radio News.
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0: USA Radio News, I'm Jim Rinaldi. A judge has denied Scott Peterson's latest bid to overturn his murder convictions.
1: In a 116-page decision, a San Mateo County, California Superior Court judge shot down all 14 of Peterson's claims. This was Peterson's third attempt to challenge his conviction for the 2002 murders of his wife Lacey and their unborn son. Peterson filed his latest petition in August. His defense team vows to challenge the ruling. John Summers, USA Radio News.
0: The acting head of the U.S. Food and Drug Administration Center has been fired. More from Lisa Carton.
2: Tracy Beth Hogue posted on her social media Friday that she was fired, and the FDA's website shows she was replaced by Deputy Michael Davis. This comes after FDA Commissioner Marty McCary was replaced with Kyle Diamantas, who had been FDA Commissioner for Food. Davis, the new acting director for the Center for Drug Evaluation and Research, had been the deputy director of CDER for about a year. Hogue's and McCary's departures come amid widespread change at the agency, which has lost thousands of people since President Trump took office. I'm Lisa Carton.
0: The USS Gerald R. Ford is back in Virginia after 11 months at sea. Families gathered at Naval Station Norfolk Saturday as sailors returned home following an eventful deployment that featured combat operations, a shipboard fire, and plumbing issues around the carrier. Naval officers say the deployment was the longest carrier voyage since the Vietnam War. The vessel's missions included the capture of former Venezuelan President Nicolas Maduro and the Iran War. Secretary of Defense Pete Hegseth praised the crew's performance. Napoleon Sola was the winner of the Preakness Stakes. Iron Honor took second place. Chip Honcho took third. There's no Triple Crown winner this year, though, as Golden Temple, the Kentucky Derby winner, was held out. From America's News Network, USA Radio News.
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0: Summer is almost here, and if your kids are already bouncing off the walls, Monica Nelson has good news.
5: Hey parents, if you're already hearing, "I'm bored and summer hasn't even started," there's good news. The CDC says there's no national health restrictions, and the American Academy of Pediatrics has given a big green light to lots of outdoor play, sports, and day camps. The U.S. Department of Ed reminds families simple things like library programs, museum days, or just fun reading challenges can help keep young brains buzzing. So let your kids run, splash, explore, and just be kids. A fun, low-stress summer is exactly what experts are recommending.
0: Rudy Giuliani is recovering from a severe case of viral pneumonia that led him into a coma. The former New York City mayor returned to his online talk show, America's Mayor Live, on May 13th and shared his health recovery. During the show, Giuliani reflected on his time in the hospital and said he had a, quote, very significant spiritual experience while he was out of it. Giuliani said during the dream state, his Peter J. Powers and his late campaign manager said some very significant words that made him sure to repeat and he's reflected on. There's just one ticket left to be punched to the NBA conference finals. The Detroit Pistons will host the Cleveland Cavaliers for Game 7 on Sunday. The Pistons blew out the Cavs 115-94 Friday to force the winner-take-all game. Meanwhile, the Western Conference Finals get underway Monday with Oklahoma City welcoming the San Antonio Spurs. I'm Jim Rinaldi, USA Radio News.
6: 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I just want to warn you, traffic is tough out there.
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0: In a 116-page decision, a San Mateo County, California Superior Court judge shot down all 14 of Peterson's claims. This was Peterson's third attempt to challenge his conviction for the 2002 murders of his wife Lacey and their unborn son. Peterson filed his latest petition in August. His defense team vows to challenge the ruling. John Summers, USA Radio News.
1: The acting head of the U.S. Food and Drug Administration Center has been fired. More from Lisa Carton.
2: Tracy Beth Hogue posted on her social media Friday that she was fired, and the FDA's website shows she was replaced by Deputy Michael Davis. This comes after FDA Commissioner Marty McCary was replaced with Kyle Diamantas, who had been FDA Commissioner for Food. Davis, the new acting director for the Center for Drug Evaluation and Research, had been the deputy director of CDER for about a year. Hogue's and McCary's departures come amid widespread change at the agency, which has lost thousands of people since President Trump took office. I'm Lisa Carton.
1: Eric Trump, son of President Trump, says he's suing MS Now and one of its hosts. In an X post, he wrote, quote, "I intend to sue Jen Psaki and MS Now over what Eric says was a false report aired on MS Now alleging he sits on the board of a company trying to do business in China." Eric accompanied his father in a recent state visit to Beijing, where the president met with Chinese leader Xi Jinping. Eric insisted he has no business interest in China and only wanted the trip because, quote, "he adores my father and wouldn't miss being by his side for this incredible moment." Secretary of State Marco Rubio says the U.S. must protect its technological edge in AI and semiconductors, warning against expanding sales of advanced chips to China. From America's News Network, USA Radio News.
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1: Summer is almost here, and if your kids are already bouncing off the walls, Monica Nelson has good news.
4: Hey parents, if you're already hearing, "I'm bored and summer hasn't even started," there's good news. The CDC says there's no national health restrictions, and the American Academy of Pediatrics has given a big green light to lots of outdoor play, sports, and day camps. The U.S. Department of Ed reminds families simple things like library programs, museum days, or just fun reading challenges can help keep young brains buzzing. So let your kids run, splash, explore, and just be kids. A fun, low-stress summer is exactly what experts are recommending.
1: Rudy Giuliani is recovering from a severe case of viral pneumonia that led him into a coma. The former New York City mayor returned to his online talk show, America's Mayor Live, on May 13th and shared his health recovery. During the show, Giuliani reflected on his time in the hospital and said he had a, quote, "very significant spiritual experience" while he was out of it. Giuliani said during the dream state, his Peter J. Powers and his late campaign manager said some very significant words that made him sure to repeat and he's reflected on. There's just one ticket left to be punched to the NBA Conference Finals. The Detroit Pistons will host the Cleveland Cavaliers for Game 7 on Sunday. The Pistons blew out the Cavs 115-94 Friday to force the winner-take-all game. Meanwhile, the Western Conference Finals get underway Monday with Oklahoma City welcoming the San Antonio Spurs. I'm Jim Rinaldi, USA Radio News.
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1: There's just one ticket left to be punched to the NBA Conference Finals. The Detroit Pistons will host the Cleveland Cavaliers for Game 7 on Sunday. The Pistons blew out the Cavs 115-94 Friday to force the winner-take-all game. Meanwhile, the Western Conference Finals get underway Monday with Oklahoma City welcoming the San Antonio Spurs. Summer is almost here, and if your kids are already bouncing off the walls, Monica Nelson has good news.
2: Hey parents, if you're already hearing, "I'm bored and summer hasn't even started," there's good news. The CDC says there's no national health restrictions, and the American Academy of Pediatrics has given a big green light to lots of outdoor play, sports, and day camps. The U.S. Department of Ed reminds families simple things like library programs, museum days, or just fun reading challenges can help keep young brains buzzing. So let your kids run, splash, explore, and just be kids. A fun, low-stress summer is exactly what experts are recommending.
1: Rudy Giuliani is recovering from a severe case of viral pneumonia that led him into a coma. The former New York City mayor returned to his online talk show, America's Mayor Live, on May 13th and shared his health recovery. During the show, Giuliani reflected on his time in the hospital and said he had a, quote, "very significant spiritual experience" while he was out of it. Giuliani said during the dream state, his Peter J. Powers and his late campaign manager said some very significant words and made him sure to repeat, and he's reflected on. I'm Jim Rinaldi, USA Radio News.
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0: So let your kids run, splash, explore, and just be kids. A fun, low-stress summer is exactly what experts are recommending.
1: Rudy Giuliani is recovering from a severe case of viral pneumonia that led him into a coma. The former New York City mayor returned to his online talk show, America's Mayor Live, on May 13th and shared his health recovery. During the show, Giuliani reflected on his time in the hospital and said he had a, quote, very significant spiritual experience while he was out of it. Giuliani said during the dream state, his Peter J. Powers and his late campaign manager said some very significant words that made him sure to repeat and he's reflected on. There's just one ticket left to be punched to the NBA Conference Finals. The Detroit Pistons will host the Cleveland Cavaliers for Game 7 on Sunday. The Pistons blew out the Cavs 115-94 Friday to force the winner-take-all game. Meanwhile, the Western Conference Finals get underway Monday with Oklahoma City welcoming the San Antonio Spurs. I'm Jim Rinaldi, USA Radio News.
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8: 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We're the Billy Graham Evangelistic Association.

0: to be punched to the NBA Conference Finals. The Detroit Pistons will host the Cleveland Cavaliers for Game 7 on Sunday. The Pistons blew out the Cavs 115-94 Friday to force the winner-take-all game. Meanwhile, the Western Conference Finals get underway Monday with Oklahoma City welcoming the San Antonio Spurs. I'm Jim Rinaldi, USA Radio News.
1: Papa, why can't we telegraph while riding a horse?
2: Son, there ain't no one to blame but Jeffro. He was riding old Betsy the Stallion, tip-tapping away at his telegraph, when blam! Ran right into the side of the saloon.
1: Well, if Jeffro can't do it, neither should you. 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

0: USA Radio News, I'm Jim Rinaldi. A judge has denied Scott Peterson's latest bid to overturn his murder convictions.
1: In a 116-page decision, a San Mateo County, California Superior Court judge shot down all 14 of Peterson's claims. This was Peterson's third attempt to challenge his conviction for the 2002 murders of his wife, Lacey, and their unborn son. Peterson filed his latest petition in August. His defense team vows to challenge the ruling. John Summers, USA Radio News.
0: The acting head of the U.S. Food and Drug Administration Center has been fired. More from Lisa Carton.
2: Tracy Beth Hogue posted on her social media Friday that she was fired, and the FDA's website shows she was replaced by Deputy Michael Davis. This comes after FDA Commissioner Marty McCary was replaced with Kyle Diamantas, who had been FDA Commissioner for Food. Davis, the new acting director for the Center for Drug Evaluation and Research, had been the deputy director of CDER for about a year. Hogue's and McCary's departures come amid widespread change at the agency, which has lost thousands of people since President Trump took office. I'm Lisa Carton.
0: The USS Gerald R. Ford is back in Virginia after 11 months at sea. Families gathered at Naval Station Norfolk Saturday as sailors returned home following an eventful deployment that featured combat operations, a shipboard fire, and plumbing issues around the carrier. Naval officers say the deployment was the longest carrier voyage since the Vietnam War. The vessel's missions included the capture of former Venezuelan President Nicolas Maduro and the Iran War. Secretary of Defense Pete Hegseth praised the crew's performance. Napoleon Sola was the winner of the Preakness Stakes. Iron Honor took second place. Chip Hancho took third. There's no Triple Crown winner this year, though, as Golden Temple, the Kentucky Derby winner, was held out. From America's News Network, USA Radio News.
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0: Summer is almost here, and if your kids are already bouncing off the walls, Monica Nelson has good news.
4: Hey parents, if you're already hearing, "I'm bored and summer hasn't even started," there's good news. The CDC says there's no national health restrictions, and the American Academy of Pediatrics has given a big green light to lots of outdoor play, sports, and day camps. The U.S. Department of Ed reminds families simple things like library programs, museum days, or just fun reading challenges can help keep young brains buzzing. So let your kids run, splash, explore, and just be kids. A fun, low-stress summer is exactly what experts are recommending.
0: Rudy Giuliani is recovering from a severe case of viral pneumonia that led him into a coma. The former New York City mayor returned to his online talk show, America's Mayor Live, on May 13th and shared his health recovery. During the show, Giuliani reflected on his time in the hospital and said he had a, quote, very significant spiritual experience while he was out of it. Giuliani said during the dream state, his Peter J. Powers and his late campaign manager said some very significant words that made him sure to repeat and he's reflected on. There's just one ticket left to be punched to the NBA conference finals. The Detroit Pistons will host the Cleveland Cavaliers for Game 7 on Sunday. The Pistons blew out the Cavs 115-94 Friday to force the winner-take-all game. Meanwhile, the Western Conference Finals get underway Monday with Oklahoma City welcoming the San Antonio Spurs. I'm Jim Rinaldi, USA Radio News.
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USA Radio News, I'm Jim Rinaldi. An Iraqi man is being federally charged in connection with more than a dozen reported terrorist attacks in Europe and Canada against

0: Accused of carrying out 20 attacks in retaliation for the Iran war and to halt the conflict. Some of the attacks include firebombing a Bank of New York building in Amsterdam, trying to detonate explosives at the Paris Bank of America, coordinating an attack against Jewish institutions in the U.S., and stabbing two people in London. He made an initial appearance Friday in Manhattan federal court on charges he conspired to provide material support to terrorist groups, conspiracy to bomb a place of public use, and other offenses. He's due back in court May 29th. In New York, I'm Liz Warner.
1: A dozen hospital employees in the Netherlands are under a six-week quarantine due to a breach in antivirus protocol.
2: The incident occurred last week when Radboud University Medical Center admitted a patient infected with hantavirus linked to an outbreak on the MV Hondius luxury cruise ship. Officials found the patient's blood and urine were not processed under the strictest protocols required for this specific strain. Now the 12 employees go in preventive quarantine as a precaution. John Summers, USA Radio News.
1: Senator Lindsey Graham says there's no room in the Republican Party to destroy President Trump's agenda after Bill Cassidy's loss in the Senate primary in Louisiana. The South Carolina Republican made the comment at NBC's Meet the Press, adding that people who try to destroy the president will get destroyed in response. Cassidy has sometimes broken with the GOP, while his opponent, Congresswoman Julia Letlow, has been endorsed by Trump. In a post on Truth Social, the president said it's nice to see that Cassidy's political career is over. Letlow and John Fleming face off next month in a runoff election. From America's News Network, USA Radio News.
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6: The Minority Veterans of America argues the Trump administration violated the Administrative Procedures Act by revoking a Biden-era legal opinion that allowed the VA to provide limited abortion counseling and services. According to the complaint, the VA failed to provide any explanation for disregarding its previous findings addressing veterans' need for abortion care. The VA quietly re-implemented the ban in December, and it applies across all states regardless of the state's abortion access laws. I'm Jim Roop.
1: The Trump administration is facing a lawsuit from a veterans advocacy group over its ban on abortion care and counseling at the Department of Veteran Affairs. Jim Roop has more. Former FBI Director James Comey says he has complete faith in the judicial system amid an ongoing case involving a social media post. Comey appeared on NBC's Meet the Press today, adding that he believes he is innocent. Comey is facing federal charges after posting a photo of seashells reading 8647. Which prosecutors have argued was a threat against President Trump. The former FBI director declined to comment on the specifics of the case. Comey will be arraigned on June 30th. Turning Point USA has postponed a University of Washington event after the fatal stabbing of a transgender student in off-campus housing, with organizers citing safety concerns and a surge of threats as tensions rise on campus and investigators continue their homicide probe. That's according to multiple reports. I'm Jim Rinaldi, USA Radio News.
7: 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Sherman Gillums Jr., a partially paralyzed Marine veteran with the Christopher and Dana Reeve Foundation, explains why.
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0: announced are only the beginning. According to numerous reports, Starbucks is now reviewing its international corporate and support teams, a move that could lead to additional job reductions overseas. The company says the restructuring is part of a broader effort to streamline operations after several rounds of cuts in 2025. I'm Monica Nelson.
1: Thousands are gathering at the National Mall in Washington, D.C. today for the Jubilee of Prayer. The government-funded event is part of the official celebration of America's 250th birthday. WRC in Washington says a stage has been set up for the event that looks like the inside of a cathedral with massive festival-sized video screens. The free event will feature mostly Christian speakers and will reportedly be live-streamed through churches and ministries. Local police are expecting traffic jams because the event will coincide with George Washington University's commencement ceremony near the Washington Monument. From America's News Network, USA Radio News.
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1: The acting head of the U.S. Food and Drug Administration Center has been fired. More from Lisa Carton.
3: Tracy Beth Hogue posted on her social media Friday that she was fired, and the FDA's website shows she was replaced by Deputy Michael Davis. This comes after FDA Commissioner Marty McCary was replaced with Kyle Diamantas, who had been FDA Commissioner for Food. Davis, the new acting director for the Center for Drug Evaluation and Research, had been the deputy director of CDER for about a year. Hogue's and McCary's departures come amid widespread change at the agency, which has lost thousands of people since President Trump took office. I'm Lisa Carton.
1: At least 8 people were injured after a car drove onto a crowded sidewalk in northern Italy. Police in the city of Medina say 4 of the injured Saturday are in serious condition, including one woman who reportedly lost both of her legs. The mayor of Medina says it appears the attack was deliberate and the 30-year-old driver attempted to flee after crashing into a shop window. The fleeing driver was reportedly stopped by pedestrians and arrested by police. Italian officials say the suspect has been receiving treatment for psychiatric disorders. An MMA battle between former champs ended in just 17 seconds. UFC Hall of Famer Ronda Rousey got into the ring on Saturday night with former MMA pioneer Gina Carano in their first match ever to be broadcast live on Netflix. Rousey dominated the match from the opening bell, charging Carano and taking her to the ground. I'm Jim Rinaldi, USA Radio News.
4: This is Denny Gillum, here to tell you about an amazing new book, The Miracle Man, written by a good friend of mine. It's a remarkable true account of faith, healing, and restoration in the face of impossible odds. Through a harrowing series of events and miraculous answers to prayer, Bill receives a donor's heart with only hours left to live. His rapid recovery and return to normal life is a story that shows God's power to heal and his faithfulness in answering prayers. The Miracle Man is available online through

0: South Carolina Republican made the comment at NBC's Meet the Press, adding that people who try to destroy the president will get destroyed in response. Cassidy has sometimes broken with the GOP, while his opponent, Congresswoman Julia Letlow, has been endorsed by Trump. In a post on Truth Social, the president said it's nice to see that Cassidy's political career is over. Letlow and John Fleming face off next month in a runoff election. From America's News Network, USA Radio News.
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0: A new study has shown that there is a difference in brain chemistry in people who suffer with anxiety. We have more from Lisa Carton.
2: Scientists at the University of California found that people with anxiety disorders have lower levels of choline, a nutrient needed for healthy brain function. The strongest difference was noted in the prefrontal cortex, the area tied to emotional control and decision-making. Researchers say the discovery is the first clear chemical brain pattern linked to anxiety and could lead to new nutrition-based treatments. I'm Lisa Carton.
0: Former FBI Director James Comey says he has complete faith in the judicial system amid an ongoing case involving a social media post. Comey appeared on NBC's Meet the Press today, adding that he believes he is innocent. Comey is facing federal charges after posting a photo of seashells reading 8647, which prosecutors have argued was a threat against President Trump. The former FBI director declined to comment on the specifics of the case. Comey will be arraigned on June 30th. Turning Point USA has postponed a University of Washington event after the fatal stabbing of a transgender student in off-campus housing, with organizers citing safety concerns and a surge of threats as tensions rise on campus and investigators continue their homicide probe. That's according to multiple reports. I'm Jim Rinaldi, USA Radio News.
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2: At least 8 people were injured after a car drove onto a crowded sidewalk in northern Italy. Police in the city of Medina say 4 of the injured Saturday are in serious condition, including one woman who reportedly lost both of her legs. The mayor of Medina says it appears the attack was deliberate and the 30-year-old driver attempted to flee after crashing into a shop window. The fleeing driver was reportedly stopped by pedestrians and arrested by police. Italian officials say the suspect has been receiving treatment for psychiatric disorders. The acting head of the U.S. Food and Drug Administration Center has been fired. More from Lisa Carton.
3: Tracy Beth Hogue posted on her social media Friday that she was fired, and the FDA's website shows she was replaced by Deputy Michael Davis. This comes after FDA Commissioner Marty McCary was replaced with Kyle Diamantas, who had been FDA Commissioner for Food. Davis, the new acting director for the Center for Drug Evaluation and Research, had been the deputy director of CDER for about a year. Hogue's and McCary's departures come amid widespread change at the agency, which has lost thousands of people since President Trump took office. I'm Lisa Carton.
2: An MMA battle between former champs ended in just 17 seconds. UFC Hall of Famer Ronda Rousey got into the ring on Saturday night with former MMA pioneer Gina Carano in their first match ever to be broadcast live on Netflix. Rousey dominated the match from the opening bell, charging Carano and taking her to the ground. I'm Jim Rinaldi, USA Radio News.
4: 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I just want to warn you, traffic is tough out there.
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1: Summer is almost here, and if your kids are already bouncing off the walls, Monica Nelson has good news.
2: Hey parents, if you're already hearing, "I'm bored and summer hasn't even started," there's good news. The CDC says there's no national health restrictions, and the American Academy of Pediatrics has given a big green light to lots of outdoor play, sports, and day camps. The U.S. Department of Ed reminds families simple things like library programs, museum days, or just fun reading challenges can help keep young brains buzzing. So let your kids run, splash, explore, and just be kids. A fun, low-stress summer is exactly what experts are recommending.
1: Rudy Giuliani is recovering from a severe case of viral pneumonia that led him into a coma. The former New York City mayor returned to his online talk show, America's Mayor Live, on May 13th and shared his health recovery. During the show, Giuliani reflected on his time in the hospital and said he had a, quote, very significant spiritual experience while he was out of it. Giuliani said during the dream state, his Peter J. Powers and his late campaign manager said some very significant words and made him sure to repeat, and he's reflected on. There's just one ticket left to be punched to the NBA conference finals. The Detroit Pistons will host the Cleveland Cavaliers for Game 7 on Sunday. The Pistons blew out the Cavs 115-94 Friday to force the winner-take-all game. Meanwhile, the Western Conference Finals get underway Monday with Oklahoma City welcoming the San Antonio Spurs. I'm Jim Rinaldi, USA Radio News.
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0: sports, and day camps. The U.S. Department of Ed reminds families simple things like library programs, museum days, or just fun reading challenges can help keep young brains buzzing. So let your kids run, splash, explore, and just be kids. A fun, low-stress summer is exactly what experts are recommending.
1: Rudy Giuliani is recovering from a severe case of viral pneumonia that led him into a coma. The former New York City mayor returned to his online talk show, America's Mayor Live, on May 13th and shared his health recovery. During the show, Giuliani reflected on his time in the hospital and said he had a, quote, very significant spiritual experience while he was out of it. Giuliani said during the dream state, his Peter J. Powers and his late campaign manager said some very significant words that made him sure to repeat and he's reflected on. There's just one ticket left to be punched to the NBA Conference Finals. The Detroit Pistons will host the Cleveland Cavaliers for Game 7 on Sunday. The Pistons blew out the Cavs 115-94 Friday to force the winner-take-all game. Meanwhile, the Western Conference Finals get underway Monday with Oklahoma City welcoming the San Antonio Spurs. I'm Jim Rinaldi, USA Radio News.
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0: USA Radio News, I'm Jim Renaud. Americans are once again protesting for voting rights in Selma, Alabama. Lisa Carton reports.
1: A large crowd gathered Saturday at the Edmund Pettus Bridge, where peaceful civil rights protesters were met by heavily armed police in 1965. This time, protesters were marching in opposition to Republican efforts to eliminate Democratic-majority black districts across the South. Congresswoman Alexandria Ocasio-Cortez and Senator Cory Booker were among those who also took part in a huge weekend rally in Montgomery, Alabama, to protest a recent Supreme Court ruling that effectively limited minority representation in Congress. I'm Lisa Carton.
0: Starbucks is not done cutting jobs. Monica Nelson reports.
2: The company confirmed that the 300 U.S. corporate cuts announced are only the beginning. According to numerous reports, Starbucks is now reviewing its international corporate and support teams, a move that could lead to additional job reductions overseas. The company says the restructuring is part of a broader effort to streamline operations after several rounds of cuts in 2025. I'm Monica Nelson.
0: President Trump is warning Iran, quote, the clock is ticking. Trump advised Iran, quote, they better get moving fast or there won't be anything left of them. In a Sunday morning post on Truth Social, Trump wrote, quote, time is of the essence. As peace negotiations appear to remain stalled. Trump's latest threat comes after he rejected Iran's response to the White House peace proposal as totally unacceptable. He also described the fragile ceasefire as being on life support last week. Mountain Home Air Force Base is locked down following a mid-air collision of two military fighter jets during an air show today in Idaho. Video circulating online shows the jets colliding before spinning towards the ground and crashing, where parachutes were deployed and were also visible. From America's News Network, USA Radio News.
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6: The Minority Veterans of America argues the Trump administration violated the Administrative Procedures Act by revoking a Biden-era legal opinion that allowed the VA to provide limited abortion counseling and services. According to the complaint, the VA failed to provide any explanation for disregarding its previous findings addressing veterans' need for abortion care. The VA quietly re-implemented the ban in December, and it applies across all states regardless of the state's abortion access laws. I'm Jim Roop.
0: The Trump administration is facing a lawsuit from a veterans advocacy group over its ban on abortion care and counseling at the Department of Veteran Affairs. Jim Roop has more. Former FBI Director James Comey says he has complete faith in the judicial system amid an ongoing case involving a social media post. Comey appeared on NBC's Meet the Press today, adding that he believes he is innocent.
6: Quietly re-implemented the ban in December, and it applies across all states regardless of the state's abortion access laws. I'm Jim Roop.
0: The Trump administration is facing a lawsuit from a veterans advocacy group over its ban on abortion care and counseling at the Department of Veteran Affairs. Jim Roop has more. Former FBI Director James

0: Bell's reading 86-47, which prosecutors have argued was a threat against President Trump. The former FBI director declined to comment on the specifics of the case. Comey will be arraigned on June 30th. Turning Point USA has postponed a University of Washington event after the fatal stabbing of a transgender student in off-campus housing, with organizers citing safety concerns and a surge of threats as tensions rise on campus and investigators continue their homicide probe. That's according to multiple reports. I'm Jim Rinaldi, USA Radio News.
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0: USA Radio News, I'm Jim Minaldi. Toyota is looking to build a $2 billion assembly plant in San Antonio, Texas.
1: It would be next to their current factory, which pumps out both their Tundra pickup and Sequoia SUV. Filings with the Texas Comptroller's Office show it would create 2,000 new jobs. The move comes as President Trump is placing pressure on carmakers to beef up their domestic production. If approved, construction begins this year. John Summers, USA Radio News.
0: Summer heat can quickly turn deadly for children and pets left inside vehicles.
2: You should take extra precautions during dangerous heat conditions to ensure that no child or pet is ever left behind in a hot car.
3: Inside a parked car, temperature can rise by 20 degrees every 10 minutes. That's even if the windows are cracked. Children and pets are especially vulnerable to heat stroke. Leaving them behind even for just a minute can become deadly.
2: Firefighter Elijah Knox of the Alamogordo Fire Department in New Mexico says drivers should always check the back seat for children, pets, phones, or wallets before ever locking up. Anthony Lucero, USA Radio News.
0: No new talks are scheduled between the MTA and striking Long Island Railroad workers ahead of the first regular workday of the walkout tomorrow. Governor Kathy Hochul says the MTA is ready with plans to get Long Islanders in and out of Manhattan, including free rush hour shuttle buses to key subway stations in Queens and City Field. Speaking at a news briefing Sunday, the governor again urged union leaders to return to the bargaining table to bring a quick end to the strike. A mistrial was declared in Harvey Weinstein's third sex crimes case. A jury in New York City told the judge it was deadlocked, and the judge ended deliberations after previously urging the jury to continue. The Manhattan District Attorney's Office has not yet indicated they'll retry the case again. Weinstein is already serving a 16-year sentence. From America's News Network, USA Radio News.
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0: Prosecutors are seeking the death penalty for the suspect in the fatal shooting of two Israeli embassy staffers outside the Capitol Jewish Museum in Washington, D.C. last year. Wendy Swanson has more.
5: Elias Rodriguez stands accused of gunning down a young couple who worked for the Israeli embassy and then allegedly returning to the museum to identify himself as a shooter. The Justice Department said Friday that a death sentence is justified because of his substantial planning and biased motive. Rodriguez has pleaded not guilty to 13 counts, including hate crime, murder, and terrorism charges. I'm Wendy Swanson.
0: Napoleon Solo was the winner of this year's Preakness Stakes. Iron Honor took second place, and Chip Honcho took third at Saturday's horse race at Maryland's Laurel Park. It was the first Triple Crown victory for Jaco Paco Lopez and trainer Chad Summers. However, there's no Triple Crown contender this year since Kentucky Derby winner Golden Temple skipped the Preakness to prepare for the upcoming Belmont Stakes. The Detroit Zoo is now home to a young giraffe from Salt Lake City, Utah. Hogle Zoo sent the giraffe to the Motor City this week. The giraffe will be introduced to the rest of the herd soon. The zoo transfer is part of a long-term plan to promote sustainable development of the giraffe population. Actor Pete Davidson and model Elsie Stewart have split following the birth of their daughter. That's according to TMZ, who says the pair have been dealing with relationship issues while adjusting to life as first Kentucky Derby winner Golden Temple skipped the Preakness to prepare for the upcoming Belmont Stakes. The Detroit Zoo is now home to a young giraffe from Salt Lake City, Utah. Hogle Zoo sent the giraffe to the Motor City this week. The giraffe will be introduced to the rest of the herd soon. The zoo transfer is part of a long-term plan to promote sustainable development of the giraffe

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All right, welcome back to the show. Ladies and gentlemen, thank you so much for tuning in. It is now time for hour number three of the American Adversaries Sunday Evening 3-Hour Classic Tour. Once again, we're going to pepper you with a little bit of the Rededicate 250, a National Jubilee Day. I'm sorry, a National Jubilee of Prayer, Praise, and Thanksgiving, which is continuing to go on the Mall in Washington, D.C. And a little bit later on, President Trump's videotaped presentation will be made as well. So we'll have that for you here tonight. Our gorgeous lady of wrestling won't be with us again this week. She is still finalizing and wrapping up her move. Plus, she has a grandson who's graduating today. So she's going to the commencement ceremony. So she'll be back next week. Lair Adams will be back next week as well. In the meantime, you have Kathy Santomassino, Pierce Outlaw, and myself, Christopher Hart, in the Relax in Comfort Studio. Jeff is on the bridge. 407-748-255 is the number. And I am on the Crystal Clear Thompson Jewelers Diamond Microphone. Last night, we saw it coming, but last night was the culmination of another one of the rhinos that went against President Trump, has fallen to the wayside, got crushed in an election. This was in Louisiana. I'm talking about Senator Bill Cassidy, who found himself in a distant third place in a three-way race for the Republican nomination for Senate. The woman that President Trump endorsed won, going away, Julia Letlow. She almost won enough of the vote to avoid a runoff, but she got like 48%. But the second place guy got, I think, 24%. Cassidy.

0: be well behind him. And so there will be a runoff, but Letlow will be the Republican nominee, and most likely she is going to be the next senator from Louisiana. Cassidy was a two-term senator. He was elected back during like the Obama years because he's a doctor, and the thinking was he would help us figure out a way to get rid of Obamacare and make our health care system great again. That didn't happen, at least in part thanks to John McCain, who gave the infamous thumbs down to overturning Obamacare during the president's first term, President Trump's
1: Cassidy
0: first term.
1: Cassidy was a swamp rat.
0: He was. Occasionally he would stand good with Trump, but for the most part he was a swamp rat. He voted to convict President Trump. People say he voted to impeach President Trump. No, he didn't. He sits in the Senate. The impeachment process is basically, impeachment is tantamount to an indictment in a legal setting. The House of Representatives impeaches. And then if you remember Nancy Pelosi in the big parade walking across to the Senate to present the charges to the Senate, and then it's up to the Senate to hold a trial and either acquit or convict. And in this case, they acquitted President Trump, but Cassidy and, by the way, Murkowski and Susan Collins and a couple of others,
1: Mitt Romney,
0: voted to convict President Trump. However, it would have required 67 votes. There wasn't nearly that many. And so both times, President Trump was acquitted, both while he was president and then afterwards in the 2020 stuff. So he is gone. And the next target, I guess you might say two targets, are on Tuesday. One is in Kentucky, where Thomas Massie is in a primary race against a former Navy SEAL by the name of Ed Gowrain. Pete Hegseth, by the way, is going to campaign for Gowrain tomorrow in Kentucky. President Trump has been putting out a lot of posts and also doing, I guess, telephone things in Kentucky against Massie. I would expect him to go down. Most polls show him trailing, although it is much closer than the situation Cassidy was in.
1: Yeah, look at who's been...
0: By the way, more money has been spent on that primary than any other House race in history.
1: Yeah, like $35 million.
0: Right.
1: Yeah.
0: And, so far.
1: Yeah, look who's endorsing Gowrain and look who's endorsing Massie. And,
0: and
1: you kind of get an idea.
0: Ro Khanna, the Democrat. Yeah.
1: And the New York Times.
0: And the New York Times have endorsed Thomas Massie.
2: Of course.
0: That should be the kiss of death.
2: He's one of them.
0: He more or less is. Anybody that fights Trump is fine with them. So he's most likely going down as well. Now, both of them will still be able to serve in the year, obviously, so they're still going to be a pain in the butt, and maybe even more so to President Trump now that they've gotten shellacked, or at least Cassidy has anyway. But also in Georgia, you got a mess going on in Georgia.
2: Yeah,
1: and the Senate race, it looks like it's really tight, and a lot of money's come in for Derek Dooley.
0: This is once again a primary.
1: Yeah, and he seems to be now catching up with Mike Collins in that Senate primary. That'll probably be a runoff, but the real fun's on the governor's side, where Burt Jones seems to be the man that Trump has endorsed. He seems to be the favorite. But we have our famous Secretary of State in Georgia now saying that we can't have poll observers, and he's running for governor. So we can't, he's making the rules for his own election, saying that you can't observe the vote counting, and you're locked out while they're counting the votes for me.
2: That's a conflict of interest.
0: Well, that's kind of what Katie Hobbs did in Arizona, if you remember. Where she was in charge, Secretary of State, I think he was.
1: Yeah,
0: at that
1: just
0: time.
1: Like Raffensperger.
0: Absolutely. But having said that, Raffensperger has not been polling very well.
1: No, he's in best third place.
0: Yeah, so it's likely that he's going to get bumped. It's probably going to go to a runoff for that, but Raffensperger won't be in it.
1: Yeah, I'm really looking for the Attorney General of the state of Georgia, Chris Carr, to step in and put an end to this foolishness, because sunlight is obviously the best disinfectant, and the conflict of interest where you got the Secretary of State running his own election.
0: And you also have Raffensperger and Kemp stonewalling the Department of Justice, who's been trying to get their hands on ballot. Well, I guess they did confiscate the ballots in Fulton County, but trying to get their hands on other information, poll workers and the like. And the governor and Raffensperger have been stonewalling at every turn. And Kemp's been kind of sly about it. He's been sort of less behind the scenes, but nonetheless, he is the governor of the state. And he could have a lot to say about making it more easy or more difficult for the Department of Justice to try to get to the bottom of what actually happened in 2020. Yeah. And if you're convinced that there was nothing wrong, then you should be fine with them looking into it. But they are not.
2: Todd Blanche thinks there's something stinking up in Georgia.
0: Todd Blanche, yeah, he of course is the acting attorney general at this point, and there's no indication that he's going to go anywhere anytime soon. And he was on with Maria Bartiromo this morning, indicating that that they are finding evidence of fraud, that the election was in fact rigged.
2: Trump, by the way, is always right.
0: He is. I talk about this in my book. That there's two things that happened in 2020. You had rigging of the election, and then you had actual fraud.
2: Right.
0: And those are two different things. Mm-hmm. Fraud is cheating, like counting ballots more than once, or having dead people vote, or having illegals vote, or somebody not registered to vote. That is fraud. That's fraud. Rigging has to do with the rules. And if you remember, because of COVID, all the rules were changed.
2: Yeah.
0: Suddenly we had mass mail-in balloting. We had distancing if you voted in person. They weren't allowed to view the counting like you're talking about trying to do now in Georgia. That happened in Pennsylvania and Arizona.
1: And in Detroit, you remember,
0: yes.
1: They put up the sheets over the windows and stuff where they couldn't look inside.
0: Yeah. In Philadelphia, they were saying, well, you can watch outside, just use the binoculars and look through the window.
2: Yeah.
0: I mean, this was all, that's what you call rigging the election, okay? That wasn't so much, quote-unquote, illegal as it was rigging. And violating rules rather than statutes.
2: And it was never really challenged.
0: No. Well, President Trump tried to challenge it.
2: No, I mean by the individual states.
0: Well, they are all the states. There have been many people in Pennsylvania, Arizona, and Michigan tried to challenge it in courts, and the courts wouldn't hear any of it. And then the media tells you he lost in court. They lost in court. No, they never got a day in court. Because judges wouldn't hear any of the cases.
2: That's
0: different than losing, and that's exactly right. But that is different than losing in court when they won't even give you your day in court.
2: Right.
0: In the meantime, we got to take a break. 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
0: Okay, it is time for the really odd stuff. Kathy, take it away.
2: Thank you, Chris. Well, from the Only in Florida files, we have these. The Tampa area has been the site of a significant retail theft operation dubbed Operation Defense, which was dismantled by the Hillsborough County Sheriff's Office. This operation involved a multi-state network that specialized in high-demand construction materials, tools, and home appliances. Florida Attorney General James Uthmeyer said the investigation began in November of 2025 and led to the arrest of 14 individuals and the seizure of an estimated $5 million in stolen merchandise. The suspects used fraudulent invoices, false returns, and other tactics to profit from the stolen goods, which span multiple states, including Florida, Indiana, Kentucky, and Tennessee. The operation was centered around a residence in Lutz, Florida, where stolen property was stored and resold. The criminal enterprise was characterized by sophisticated tactics and the use of a fencing operation where stolen goods were bought and then resold to unsuspecting buyers. Investigators found that the criminal ring targeted Home Depot stores and construction sites where the thieves stole the merchandise and equipment, which were brought to the home to be received just like in a regular retail operation, then stored and resold by the Rangifo family at prices well below fair market value, authorities said. Uthmeyer said the suspects used multiple bank accounts to process the proceeds, and records show they managed over $7.6 million in gross transactional activity between January 2025 and February 2026. Among those arrested are the alleged ringleader, 55-year-old Hoover Rangifo, and 50-year-old Maribel Rangifo, I'm sure that's his wife, who are charged with racketeering, conspiracy to commit racketeering, money laundering, trafficking in stolen property, communications fraud, and unlawful use of a two-way communications device. Two other family members, supposedly the two sons, face similar charges. Authorities said the suspects spent the money on luxury vehicles, jewelry, and extensive international travel. And it's no secret that giant catfish lurk in the waters of Florida's rivers, but a newly caught specimen revealed last Tuesday isn't a class by itself. Florida Fish and Wildlife Conservation Commission proudly displayed the biggest blue catfish ever captured in the state, a whopping 73.6-pound monster reeled in on the Suwannee River. FWC posted on X that the new king catfish shattered the old record of 69.5 pounds set in 2015. The catch was reviewed for species, weight, and eligibility by agency biologists and subsequently certified as a new state record. And the Guinness World Record of the Week happened in Florida and goes to a Miami-area dog park that hosted a pool party with 277 dogs attempting to break a Guinness World Records title. The Chewy Summer Social, hosted by online pet supply company Chewy, last Saturday at Chewy Bark Park, part of the underlying linear park in Coral Gables, gathered 277 canines of all shapes and sizes to dip into a series of kiddie pools. A Guinness World Records adjudicator was on hand to count the participating pooches, and organizers said the count was enough to set a new Guinness World Record for the world's largest dog pool party. And don't be surprised if Chewy runs an ad of that pool party.
0: Why not?
2: Well, police in Alberta responded to a report of a theft involving barbecue goods and arrived to find a red fox with its mouth full of hot dogs.
0: Mm-hmm.
2: Police said in a post on social media last Monday that they were in search of a suspect described as having red hair, being short in stature, and wearing a thick coat. And after a brief investigation, the suspect was located attempting to conceal the evidence nearby. Officials wrote, the suspect was released without conditions and a full belly. If you get a chance, the photo of the fox is adorable. Well, residents of an Atlanta neighborhood said empty, self-driving Waymo cars have been flooding into their cul-de-sacs by the dozens. Neighbors in the Battleview Drive area said they first started noticing robo-taxis circling their dead-end streets a couple of months ago, but in the past 2 weeks, the cars have been arriving in large groups, mostly frequently in the early morning hours. Residents said they tried using signs to ward the cars away, but it caused them to get stuck trying to turn around. The neighbors said they are concerned about the safety of their kids and small pets. Waymo released a statement addressing the so-called routing behavior, but the driverless cars continue to drive aimlessly in the Atlanta neighborhood. Waymo cars have caused traffic problems in Atlanta in the past. In April, three Waymo taxis completely blocked an intersection at a blinking red light. And from the odd world of politics, we have these. Over a month after Florida gubernatorial candidate announced that he was banned from every Waffle House in the state, he is now considering making a return. The candidate, Republican challenger James Fishback, initially released a statement early last month after he claimed the fast food chain had barred him from all Florida Waffle House locations. Fishback told News 6 Orlando that he was told his campaign stops had drawn crowds that were just too large for the chain. But last Tuesday afternoon, Fishback came back to social media with a question for his followers following a recent campaign event in Orlando. And he asked, where should we stop next? A, Denny's, B, Taco Bell, or C, Waffle House, and take the charge? Well, users gave mixed answers to the post, which received over 6,000 views as of last Tuesday evening. Fishback, a Republican competitor for Ron DeSantis' position, is campaigning to stop H-1B visas for foreign workers, cancel AI data centers, and abolish property taxes, similar to the policies promoted by our current governor, Ron DeSantis. And after the break, I have one more political story.
0: All right, we will take that break, come back with more of the American Adversaries Sunday evening 3-hour classic tour on this rededication day. Rededicate 250, a national jubilee of prayer, praise, and thanksgiving as it continues on the Mall in Washington, D.C., as the sun slowly slides down onto the horizon.

0: With SRN News, I'm Keith Peters in Washington. Officials in Austin, Texas say two people are in custody and a third suspect is being sought in at least 10 random shootings that left four people hurt in the city over the weekend. Authorities ordered residents of a large part of southern Austin to shelter in place on Sunday while the investigation continued. They lifted the order Sunday afternoon. Austin Mayor Kirk Watson says the shootings appeared to be random. Officials say all four crew members ejected safely after two Navy jets collided and crashed during an air show at a military base in Idaho. Thousands of people stretched onto the National Mall in Washington for a day-long prayer rally. The event was billed as a rededication of our country as one nation under God. More details available at srnnews.com.
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0: Okay, thanks for tuning in, ladies and gentlemen. Here's more of Kathy Santomassino stories.
1: Well, our favorite governor, Gavin Newsom, has sought to transform California's massive prison system into a gentler, more liberal rehabilitation program. Newsom has placed a moratorium on all death row executions, transferred condemned prisoners to other facilities across the state, and dismantled San Quentin State Prison's death row. As part of this radical transformation, the Newsom administration approved a $189 million contract to provide new digital tablets, generic flat-screen devices, and a plastic shell to every inmate in the state prison system at no cost to offenders. The administration heralded the effort to replace inmates' old tablets, which were piloted in 2018 and given to nearly all prisoners by 2023, as a step toward digital equality for justice-impacted individuals. Theoretically, prisoners could use the devices to contact family members, consume educational content, and, of course, learn new technology. However, according to a New York Post article, dozens of death row inmates stated that prisoners in the state system use their devices to watch pornography and have explicit sexual conversations. Some prisoners, according to a former high-ranking California corrections officer, use their tablets to even groom minors. Though the state has claimed to regulate explicit content, the inmates claim that users can easily evade detection. Newsom has offered no indication that he will reverse course on the free tablet/porn program. In fact, the new vendor contract allows for 4 one-year extensions, which could push total cost to $315 million. And at least one Democratic legislator is demanding that the state make inmates chat messages free of charge. I guess you could say California taxpayers have gotten screwed once again. And that's SOS News for Sunday, May 17th.
0: Okay. All right. Appreciate that. A couple other things. Shaquille O'Neal has earned a master's degree from LSU. And as he was approaching the stage to receive his degree, his name was announced as Shaquille, I hate Charles Barkley O'Neal.
1: Oh, no.
0: He and Charles Barkley have this little sort of rivalry kind of thing that goes on. But it was interesting to see when he went up to shake the hand of the person that gave him the degree. He towered over this person. I mean, big old tall Shaquille
1: O'Neal. 7'4"?
0: Something like that.
2: About 7'1".
0: And by the way, he is, let's just say, he is proportionately that big. I mean, he's elongated like these guys that have that whatever disease it is. Yeah. Or whatever.
2: He's the second biggest guy I've ever seen. I've stood on the court with him. He wasn't as big as Mark Eaton, though.
0: But do you know who wore the same size shoe as Shaquille O'Neal? Ronald McDonald. I saw them put their feet together.
1: Oh,
0: I swear to God, Shaquille's foot was as big as Ronald McDonald's.
1: But Ronald McDonald's shoe, part of it wasn't even a foot. It was
0: You don't know what you're talking about.
1: Like a prosthesis.
0: No, you don't know what you're talking about.
2: But you know, Shaquille gave a great speech, though. He had like 4 tenets that he gave the new graduates. And I listened to the speech, and I'm like, that needs to be said at a university and every high school and commencements that are going on this month.
0: Yeah. Shaq worked hard to get where he was. And his mama, he made his mama proud. That is for sure. All right. We're going to have to take another break. When we come back, we've got a little bit more for you from the Jubilee, which now has wrapped up in Washington, D.C. The Ready to Dedicate to the National Jubilee of Prayer, Praise, and Thanksgiving has wrapped up. We've got eyes for you yet to go right here when we come back with more of the American Adversaries Radio Show. All right, and then don't forget, you got a lot of great programming after us on your local stations, wherever that you happen to be. And so stick around for more of the American Adversaries Radio Show, and we'll be right back and get back to the Jubilee.

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7: One hangs in my office. Kneeling in the deep snow, his hat and sword nearby. Washington bows his head. Amid all the bleak nights, the loss and despair, the lack of proper support, George Washington performed a profound act. He prayed. And on this day of Rededicate 250, let us follow George Washington's example. Let us pray as he did. Let us pray without ceasing. Let us pray for our nation on bended knee. And let us ask our Lord and Savior, Jesus Christ, as Washington did on that momentous day, so help us God. May God bless you, and may God continue to bless our great republic.
8: That was Pete Hegseth from earlier today. All right, we have a little bit more, but I'm going to take Devin's phone call. But, Devin, you're going to have to get right to your point because I'm really short on time. Go ahead. Thanks for calling.
9: Hey, it's a great day in the Constitutional Republic. I don't understand why we're going against Thomas Massie, the most conservative man, boys, vote in Congress. I don't get it. And at the same time, gave Ukraine hundreds of billions of dollars in weapons. Do we not think China and Russia is giving Iran hundreds of billions of dollars in weapons as proxy? Come on, man. I'm just saying. Y'all have a good day.
8: All right. You do the same. I don't know about Massie being the most conservative in Congress. That's, I believe, a stretch.
10: I don't doubt
8: that the Russians and the Chinese have given things to Iran in the past. It's near impossible to get anything into them now, however, in that sense, it is a little bit different than Ukraine. Although, thank you for the points. I appreciate that. All right. In the meantime, we've got some more from the Jubilee, which has wrapped up now. And Vice President Vance was the final speaker, evidently. We've got this from Pastor Gary Hemrick. He spoke several hours ago. This is about 4 minutes of his presentation, where he talks about our founders, and as you might have just heard with Pete Hegseth, how they appealed to our Creator, as the Creator is referred to in the Declaration of Independence. So this is, once again, as part of Jubilee Day, the Rededicate 250, a national jubilee of prayer, praise, and thanksgiving. And I dare say there was a lot of jubilation at the Jubilee today, but as I said earlier, it means nothing if we don't act on this. It's one thing to have a rally, but then you have to act on it. Like, we went to rallies for Trump, and then we went out and we voted for him. We got him elected. Well, now we have to make sure that our Judeo-Christian heritage is the heritage going forward, that we have truly rededicated ourselves to it, just as our founders did. They found solace and answers in our Creator. We can and should do the same. Once again, the Jubilee has wrapped up. I'm sure you're going to be hearing lots more about it. The left is up in arms about it. Part of this was government funded. Well, the security might have been, but the speakers all spoke at no charge whatsoever. So if there was government funding spent, it wasn't much, and it was well worth it.
10: And so, you know, USA.
8: All right. We got to go. This is Pastor Gary Hemrick as he spoke today at the rededication rally.
11: Good afternoon, everybody. What a great day to be an American. You know, when you look at American history, you can see God has been at the center of our nation since its founding in 1776. Consider some of the references to God in the Declaration of Independence. In the first paragraph, it speaks about the laws of nature and nature's God. In the second paragraph, it reminds us of our unalienable rights that come not from government, but from, quote, our Creator. And in the last paragraph of the Declaration, it appeals to, quote, the Supreme Judge of the world. Finally, in the signatory line of all the signers of the Declaration of Independence, all 56 appealed to, quote, divine providence as they pledged their lives, their fortunes, and their sacred honor. This is an important day in our history. Thomas Jefferson once said, God who gave us life gave us liberty. But friends, if we forget God, we will lose that liberty. That's why this day is important. We have gathered here in our nation's capital, here at the National Mall, to rededicate ourselves and our country to God. Our calling is not unlike the calling that Jeremiah put forth when he said, stand at the crossroads and look. Ask for the ancient paths. Ask where the good way is and walk in it, and you will find rest for your souls. But we cannot find rest for our souls if we forget God's commandments. In Proverbs 14:34, it says, righteousness exalts a nation, but sin is a reproach to any people. We must understand this. God has called us to righteousness. You cannot have rededication unless we first have repentance. The Bible says in Acts 3:19, repent then
10: and turn to God, that your sins may be wiped out, that times of refreshing might come from the Lord. Well, the good news is Romans 10:13 tells us that everyone who calls on the name of the Lord Jesus Christ shall be saved. So call on his name that you might be saved. You know, in our American history, there are times that we have called upon the Lord, especially in days of national crises. 250 years ago today, the Continental Congress called the 13 colonies to prayer, to fasting and humiliation just before the Revolutionary War. And then in 1863, President Abraham Lincoln called the nation to prayer during the Civil War. Today, friends, we are in a spiritual war. This is a battle in our day between good and evil, between right and wrong, between truth and lies, between light and darkness. This is a battle for the very soul of America. But please know this, our hope is not lost. Please be heartened to remind ourselves of the great hymn of our faith. Our hope is built on Jesus' blood. Our hope is built on Jesus Christ. Our hope is built on nothing less than Jesus' blood and righteousness. I dare not trust the sweetest frame, but wholly lean on Jesus' name. On Christ, the solid rock I stand. All other ground is sinking sand. All other ground is sinking sand. Friends, let us rebuild our lives and let us rededicate this nation on the rock of the Lord Jesus Christ. God bless you and God bless the United States of America.
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0: We're going to leave you with, ladies and gentlemen, this is From the Jubilee, as sung earlier today and performed by the Marine Corps Band, the President's Marine Corps Band. How great thou art. Keep loving, keep giving up, don't you dare surrender. Night, everybody.
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0: 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Gen Z shoppers are energizing a mall revival. More from Lisa Carton.
1: Younger consumers are preferring in-person shopping experiences over online carts. Data from Nielsen IQ shows Gen Z retail spending is expected to pass $12 trillion globally by 2030, with growth outpacing every other generation. Data from Circana also found shoppers between 18 and 24 years old made 62% of their general merchandise purchases in physical stores last year. I'm Lisa Carton.
0: One person was killed, another injured in a workplace accident at Rivermill Dam in Oregon.
2: The Clackamas County Sheriff's Office reports a contractor hired to perform testing at the dam near Estacada was killed, while a Portland General Electric employee was injured and hospitalized. Oregon OSHA's investigating. John Summers, USA Radio News.
0: Heavy winds and the threat of fast-moving wildfires are causing widespread planned and unplanned power outages across Northern California. The outages are affecting PG&E customers in several counties, including San Joaquin, Tehama, Colusa, and Glen. California Fire says the Dawson Fire in San Joaquin County has burned 200 acres. KCRA is reporting that over 15,000 SMUD customers lost service in Sacramento's Pocket area near the Sacramento Executive Airport. A red flag warning remains in effect as PG&E prepares to conduct more shutoffs that will impact thousands more customers. Congressman Thomas Massey says the president's criticism will only boost fundraising for his campaign ahead of the primary on Tuesday. The Kentucky Republican appeared on NBC's This Week, calling the White House's effort desperate. In a post on Truth Social, Trump called Massey the worst and most unreliable Republican congressman in history. From America's News Network, USA Radio News.
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4: Cleveland Clinic sleep specialist Dr. Brian Chen says bedrooms should remain between 60 and 67 degrees for the best sleep.
5: When your body is hot at nighttime, it doesn't sleep well. You're going to be sweating more. You're going to be less comfortable. You're going to be moving around. And your body's core body temperature is supposed to drop down lower and lower to its minimum during your sleep.
4: Experts also recommend fans, lightweight bedding, and avoiding caffeine or sugary foods before bedtime to help you stay asleep through the warmer nights. Anthony Lucero, USA Radio News.
0: A Senate Republican who defied President Trump has been defeated in the primaries. Incumbent GOP Senator Bill Cassidy came in third place on Saturday behind Trump-endorsed Congresswoman Julia Letlow and also State Treasurer John Fleming. Those two will face each other again in next month's runoff. On the Democratic side, Jamie Davis and Nick Albares will also advance to a runoff. Three people are dead after a driver hit several pedestrians in Oakland late Saturday night. Authorities say the suspect struck both cars and pedestrians near an intersection in the city's east side. Three people were found dead on the scene, while three others were seriously injured. The suspect and whether the person also suffered injuries. The cause of the crash is under investigation. I'm Jim Rinaldi, USA Radio.